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4: Tonight, a few clouds with a low of 12. Tomorrow, sunny, but becoming a mix of sun and cloud in the afternoon with a high of 28. And on Thursday, sunny and a high of 29. A look at your current temperatures and 7-day forecast is available at classic107.com or the Classic 107 app.
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4: Tonight, a few clouds with a low of 12. Tomorrow, sunny, but becoming a mix of sun and cloud in the afternoon with a high of 28. And on Thursday, sunny and a high of 29. A look at your current temperatures and 7-day forecast is available at classic107.com or the Classic 107 app.
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2: Tonight, a few clouds with a low of 12. Tomorrow, sunny, but becoming a mix of sun and cloud in the afternoon with a high of 28. And on Thursday, sunny and a high of 29. A look at your current temperatures and 7-day forecast is available at classic107.com or the Classic 107 app.

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2: Tonight, a few clouds with a low of 12. Tomorrow, sunny, but becoming a mix of sun and cloud in the afternoon with a high of 28. And on Thursday, sunny and a high of 29. A look at your current temperatures and 7-day forecast is available at classic107.com or the Classic 107 app.

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2: Tonight, a few clouds with a low of 12. Tomorrow, sunny, but becoming a mix of sun and cloud in the afternoon with a high of 28. And on Thursday, sunny and a high of 29. A look at your current temperatures and 7-day forecast is available at classic107.com or the Classic 107 app.

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1: Good morning. It's 15 degrees in downtown Winnipeg. I'm Colleen Hood. An entourage of cyclists will be traveling through southern Manitoba in about 2 weeks in support of Habitat for Humanity. The Cycle of Hope riders will be making pit stops along the way in Glenborough, Brandon, and Killarney, raising money for multiple habitat projects. Killarney Habitat Chapter Chair Joanna Friesen says Killarney area residents are welcome to join the fundraiser virtually in support of the Killarney Home Build Project.
2: So the Cycle of Hope is a really exciting event. It's a fundraiser. 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So I'd encourage you to get on Habitat Manitoba's website, have a look at that. If there is a virtual option, if riding out there in the Manitoba heat isn't something that you're interested in, check out that virtual option.
1: Visit the Habitat for Humanity Manitoba website and click on the events tab to find the Cycle of Hope fundraiser slated for August 3rd through 9th. A Winnipeg video game retailer is supporting a petition asking Sony to keep producing physical PlayStation games discs. Lee Swarick with PNP Games says the Don't Kill the Disc petition is about preserving consumer choice, not stopping digital gaming.
3: Keep a real physical disc for the people who want it. Don't take the choice away entirely is all we could ask from Sony. Keep everybody's livelihoods on the table here. Let it die on its own. That choice is still on the table for vinyl of all things. Can you believe it? Cassette tapes have come back. Physical media, there's always going to be a demand for it. Don't think you're better than it. I guess that's what I want to say.
1: Swarick says physical games allow players to lend, resell, and keep their copies even if digital stores close in the future. Sony's announced it will stop producing physical discs for new PlayStation games beginning in 2028. And community support helped put Altona's giant sunflower painting back on the big easel. Mayor Harv Schrader says businesses and other supporters stepped forward after questions arose about the cost of replacing the damaged painting.
4: We just needed to have a new one, right? But there were, you know, concerns about the dollars, and so we said, let's put it out there, community, if they back it, it will come, and definitely community businesses backed it. Council made the commitment, and here we are today, and I think people are happy that it's back up.
1: The project took artist Cameron Cross about 6 weeks to complete, and the painting was lifted into place on Monday. You can find details at classic107.com.
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1: We'll see a mix of sun and clouds today. Some local smoke, a high of 27. A humidex making it feel more like 30 degrees. A UV index of 7 or high. Overnight, a partly cloudy sky, more smoke, a low of 18. Tomorrow, we'll see sunshine, a high of 30. A humidex making it feel more like 37 degrees. A UV index of 8 or very high. And on Friday, we'll see a mix of sun and cloud and a high of 29. For your full 5-day forecast, visit us online anytime at classic107.com or on the Classic 107 app.
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5: And a good Wednesday morning to you. It is July the 22nd of 2026. My name is Nolan Kaler, broadcasting from the Banff Center for Arts and Creativity for the third to last time. Hard to believe that we've been out here for nearly a month, and we've delighted so much in sharing stories from artists across this country to hear about how this cultural hub inspires them and how those inspirations reverberate back to Manitoba. We're going to tell you exactly what we mean by that in our 7 o'clock hour today when we speak with Andrew Johnson, the former percussionist of the Winnipeg Symphony Orchestra, now with the National Arts Center Orchestra. We'll hear more about how this place inspired his artistry coming up in just a bit, along with our poem of the morning and an excerpt from our album of the month, An American Dream, performed by the Gothenburg Symphony Orchestra, led by Barbara Hannigan. Plus, Reba Turlson joins us in the 8 o'clock hour to tell us about her show, Cults, which is being shown at the Winnipeg Fringe Festival. Robert Schumann's Rhenish Symphony No. 3 in E-flat begins our musical morning together. This movement, performed by the Leipzig Gewandhaus Orchestra, to help us ease into our Wednesday.

Music by Robert Schumann from his third symphony, the Rhenish in E-flat, performed by the Leipzig Gewandhaus Orchestra, Schumann's hometown band, Ricardo Chailly conducting, here on Morning Light on Classic 107, presented by Body Measure. In addition to being an accomplished composer and pianist, Robert Schumann also was quite the music critic and reviewer in his Neue Zeitschrift für Musik. He reviewed a lot of composers' works, including those of Joachim Raffs, which he tended to look on with favor, so we'll hear a tarantelle from Raffs' Italianische Suite performed by the Bamberg Symphony Orchestra.

Music existing in contrast to the first piece we heard on this Wednesday morning on Morning Light on Classic 107, presented by Body Measure. What started off as a slow piece of music by Robert Schumann has now turned into a quick tarantella by Joachim Raff. Everything existing in balance and in dialogue with one another. My name is Nolan Kaler, broadcasting from the Banff Center for Arts and Creativity, and dialogue is exactly what the team behind Lies of a Promiscuous Woman is all about. The show initially caused quite a stir in 2014, resulting in harassment and threats against the creative team and the Winnipeg Fringe Festival as a whole. Now, over a decade later, star Teresa Thompson is reviving it alongside a new cast of characters and a slightly adapted version of the show. You can learn more about it by clicking on classic107.com and the Classic 107 app. And don't forget to subscribe to the Classic 107 YouTube channel so you don't miss any of the conversations we have from here at the Banff Center or in our studios at St. Mary's Road or anywhere in between. While you're typing, this music from Antonín Dvořák's string quintet in E-flat keeps us company, performed by members of the Berlin Philharmonic Octet.

Members of the Berlin Philharmonic Octet performing music from Antonin Dvorak's string quintet in E-flat here on Morning Light on Classic 107, presented by Body Measure. My name is Nolan Kaler, and just because we're nearly at the end of our time together here at the Banff Center for Arts and Creativity does not mean we have to start rhapsodizing about our experiences just yet. We'll let the music do the rhapsodizing as we hear a Scottish Rhapsody by Ronald Binge after a look at your weather and traffic updates. But first, this Rhapsody in G minor by Johannes Brahms, performed by André Leplante.

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1: We'll see a mix of sun and clouds today. Some local smoke, a high of 27. A humid index making it feel more like 30 degrees. A UV index of 7 or high. Overnight, a partly cloudy sky, more smoke, a low of 18. Tomorrow, we'll see sunshine, a high of 30. A humid index making it feel more like 37 degrees. A UV index of 8 or very high. And on Friday, we'll see a mix of sun and cloud and a high of 29. For your full 5-day forecast, visit us online anytime at classic107.com or on the Classic 107 app.
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My name is Nolan Kaler, broadcasting from the Banff Center for Arts and Creativity once again. 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Yesterday, for example, we spoke with the husband-wife dramatic duo of playwright Alexander Offord and actor-director Nicole Wilson about their separate experiences learning here at the Banff Centre, and what they notice in each other's artistry now that they have both been a part of this community. Speaking of communities rooted in similar ideals, we have the Septimus Trio next, performing music by, well, the person that gave them their name, the string trio in B minor. This movement shared with us as we continue along on Morning Light.

0: Septimus Trio performing music by their namesake, Frederick Septimus Kelly, from his string trio in B minor here on Morning Light on Classic 107, presented by Body Measure. My name is Nolan Kaler. Another little bit of English music to close out the hour is on the way in just a moment.
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0: Still lots to come on this Wednesday, July the 22nd, here on Morning Light on Classic 107. In the next hour, we'll hear our poem of the morning written right here at the Banff Center for Arts and Creativity, where we're broadcasting from once again today, plus a conversation with Andrew Johnson, the former percussionist of the Winnipeg Symphony Orchestra, now with the National Arts Centre Orchestra in Ottawa. He is on faculty with the chamber music program here at the Banff Centre, and we'll hear more about the perspective that he is offering to emerging classical artists coming up. Plus, in our 8 o'clock hour, Reba Turlson will join us, the star of the Winnipeg Fringe Festival production of Cults. So stay tuned for that. This music carries us to our 7 o'clock news, weather, and traffic update. Tasmin Little joining the City of London Sinfonia to perform this from Gerald Finzi's Violin Concerto.

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1: Good morning. It's 15 degrees in downtown Winnipeg. I'm Colleen Hood. A new program is launching in downtown Winnipeg this fall to help theater and concert goers feel safer when attending performances. The Performing Arts Wayfinder program will begin in September and run throughout the 2026-27 Performing Arts season. Funded through the Mayor's Office and delivered by the Downtown Community Safety Partnership, dedicated Wayfinders will patrol around venues like the Centennial Concert Hall and Royal Manitoba Theater Center. They'll also offer courtesy walks to and from vehicles before and after performances for patrons, performers, and staff. The program will also provide patrols during rehearsals, with Wayfinders continuing to patrol the surrounding downtown area when there are no scheduled events. City officials say the goal is to make people feel more comfortable visiting downtown while supporting Winnipeg's arts community. The Downtown Community Safety Partnership will collect data throughout the season to evaluate how effective the program is. As the Winnipeg Fringe Festival begins to draw to a close, one show is drawing in audiences with its humanistic look at one of the darker sides of society. Cults takes a look at some of the most famous high-control groups in history with a blend of frank storytelling and comedy. We hear more about cults from star Reba Tarlson coming up on Morning Light. A Winnipeg video game retailer is supporting a petition asking Sony to keep producing physical PlayStation games discs. A Winnipeg video game retailer is supporting a petition asking Sony to keep producing physical PlayStation game discs. Lee with PMP Games says the Don't Kill the Disc petition is about preserving consumer choice, not stopping digital gaming.
2: Keep a real physical disc for the people who want it. Don't take the choice away entirely is all we could ask from Sony. Keep everybody's livelihoods on the table here. Let it die on its own. That choice is still on the table for vinyl, of all things. Can you believe it? Cassette tapes have come back. Physical media, there's always going to be a demand for it. Don't think you're better than it, I guess this is what I want to say.
1: He says physical games allow players to lend, resell, and keep their copies even if digital stores close in the future. Sony's announced it will stop producing physical discs for new PlayStation games beginning in 2028. And Altona Mayor Harv Schrader says the town may not always realize just how far the reputation of its giant sunflowers painting reaches. The renewed landmark was officially unveiled Tuesday following about 6 weeks of work by original artist Cameron Cross.
3: I think sometimes we don't actually realize how big a deal this is. It puts us on the map and it allows people to look at this, and then they realize there's another whole section of an art gallery on the other side of town, which is phenomenal.
1: The painting was lifted onto the original big easel on Monday and should be weatherproof and sturdy for many years to come. 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
1: We'll see a mix of sun and clouds today. Some local smoke, a high of 27. A humidex making it feel more like 30 degrees. A UV index of 7 or high. Overnight, a partly cloudy sky. More smoke, a low of 18. Tomorrow, we'll see sunshine, a high of 30. A humidex making it feel more like 37 degrees. A UV index of 8 or very high. And on Friday, we'll see a mix of sun and cloud and a high of 29. For your full 5-day forecast, visit us online anytime at classic107.com or on the Classic 107 app.
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4: 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My name is Nolan Kaler, broadcasting from the Banff Center for Arts and Creativity. I hope you're having a good Wednesday morning so far. There's still plenty coming up here on the show. You're just in time, for instance, for a catch-up of sorts with Andrew Johnson, the former percussionist with the Winnipeg Symphony Orchestra, who is here teaching the next generation of chamber musicians at the Banff Center for Arts and Creativity. We'll be Checking out that conversation in just a moment, along with our poem of the morning written here at the Banff Center. And we'll hear an excerpt from our album of the month, An American Dream, with Barbara Hannigan leading the Gothenburg Symphony Orchestra. After 8 o'clock, Reba Turlson will join us to tell us about her show, Cults, at the Winnipeg Fringe Festival. We'll start off this hour musically with, again, something nice and easy, a similar way that we started our first hour together this morning. Barry Tuckwell joins Vladimir Ashkenazi to share this Andante for Horn and Piano by Richard Strauss.

0: An Andante for horn and piano by Richard Strauss, performed by Barry Tuckwell and Vladimir Ashkenazi, here on Morning Light on Classic 107, presented by Body Measure. My name is Nolan Kaler, broadcasting from the Banff Center for Arts and Creativity, which is a place that really has a rhythm of its own. You only have to step into the trees or out onto the mountains to feel the natural undercurrent that is driving everything in this part of the country. And perhaps no one is as attuned to those rhythms as Andrew Johnson, the former percussionist of the Winnipeg Symphony Orchestra, now with the National Arts Centre Orchestra in Ottawa. Andrew is here teaching as part of the chamber music residency, and that includes mentoring students from a wide range of instrumental backgrounds who are trying to make careers in classical music. Given Andrew's work with the WSO, the NACO, and the Orchestre Symphonique de Québec, I started our conversation yesterday by asking him how the nature of Banff inspires orchestral musicians. His answer took us in a bit of a different direction than I was expecting.
1: I don't really view myself even as an orchestral player first. I think of myself as a musician.
0: Hmm.
1: And I like all kinds of different music. Happen to be, my job is as a principal percussionist, and so obviously that takes a lot of my time and effort. But I also love jazz, and I started out as a drum set player, and that's still a big part of my life.
0: Yeah.
1: And I love playing chamber music, and obviously that's the
0: big thing you're doing here.
1: The main part of my job here is coaching chamber music shows. But it's all the same. I don't really see playing in a jazz group versus playing in an orchestra versus playing in a chamber ensemble to be really any different from one another. I mean, you're always trying to do your best to create great art, really, no matter what you're doing. And so I don't know of a situation where that doesn't apply as a musician.
0: For sure. Different setups, same rhythms, same approaches, different contexts at the same time.
1: Yeah, it's all music, man.
0: It's all music.
1: It's all the same. You know, I think if your intention is to connect with being an artist and to work with other artists and to connect with audiences, it's all kind of, I think the intent is the important thing. And these sort of details of the output, of the exact, you know, way in which you're connecting, I think are less important than the sort of intent behind it.
0: To that end, we were talking in the introduction about the rhythms of this place, and you talked about the inspiration that you find here. Many other artists across disciplines have said the same thing. If you were to describe the rhythm of Banff compared to the rhythms that you find behind a drum kit with a band, in a chamber music setting, in an orchestra, what is the rhythm of this place?
1: Well, the rhythm of my life recently has been somewhat altered by, we have a 7-week-old son at home.
0: Congratulations.
1: So it's a pretty different rhythm right now.
0: Actually, totally. New life rhythm. Oh my gosh.
1: But I mean, it's sort of a place that feels out of time in a way. You know, it's kind of like, you're here and everyone's here to focus on their craft and on creating something meaningful together. And it's very inspiring in ways that are sort of difficult to put your finger on, but I find myself, I've been going on runs through the mountains and as far as how it relates specifically to the rhythm of the everyday, I mean, it's just very different, and it allows you, I think, to reflect in a way that is always available to all of us, but I think to be in a place that is so separate in many ways, not just geographically, but just sort of mindset-wise, it's its own kind of space, and there's this tradition and this history here of coming here to be with your own thoughts and to be with your own dreams and goals. And so, yeah, I think it's just a very, you know, it's a special place. And it's, I mean, it's sort of cliche to say, obviously everybody knows the Banff Center is a special place, but it is. When you're here, it really is. I mean, I find myself, like even this morning, I just listened to a Keith Jarrett trio album. And just listened to the whole thing, just like sitting, looking out my bedroom window at the mountains. And it's like, I don't know how to quantify really like the importance of doing that kind of thing, but probably it's kind of fundamental to being a musician. I mean, to be, you know, finding ways to inspire yourself and to connect with different parts of your artistic life. Mm-hmm. I mean, it's sort of everything, I guess. Yeah.
0: Well, you touched on the fundamental nature of this experience, and you're working with emerging artists who are still working on those fundamentals in a lot of ways, developing not just their artistry, but also their careers. Maybe you can tell us more about your role here in the Chamber Music Residency at the Banff Centre and what that looks like for you on a day-to-day basis as you speak with emerging artists and interact with this inspiration that's all around.
1: Yeah. So my day-to-day is coaching chamber music ensembles, so groups of anywhere from, I think, the largest ensemble, maybe 10 to like groups of like trios and quartets. Lots of different music from different eras. Right now we're doing a new work by one of the composers, composer participants here, which is great. We're doing a piece by Andy Akiho, who's an American composer whose music I love. I played a solo of his actually on a NACO-related chamber concert this year. And the piece that we're working on is a sextet, I think, but mixed instruments, drum set, so lots of different sort of non-traditional combinations, as well as obviously string quartets and all the classic stuff. So I've been doing that, and then also lots of one-on-one sessions, individual lessons and coachings on really anything. I mean, we've had a wide range of topics that have been discussed, from audition preparation to sort of practice philosophy to... bigger questions about like why we do any of this, you know, kind of the full spectrum, from like the real minutiae of like, here's how you play, you know, here's how you can work on your snare drum roll, to like bigger picture things like, you know, what's the point of any of this?
0: Why do we do snare drum rolls?
1: Yeah. So yeah, it's been a really interesting experience for me too, because it's, you know, all things that I like to think about as well, and that I'm also always working on. So I'm a coach, but also... Yeah, I mean, you learn lots from working with students, too.
0: Absolutely. I can't help but notice the drum kit here in the corner. Instead of a tom-tom, you've got a hubcap on top
1: here.
0: Drum. Yeah. A break. Yeah, right. Exactly. Brake drum from a car. A little bit rusty, but probably adds...
1: Because now I think they don't use those old...
0: They get the pads.
1: Yeah,
0: exactly.
1: So,
0: but there we go. The more of those that get out of circulation, the more of them can become percussion elements. Exactly. When I'm looking at this, it occurs to me that this is a place to try out new and exciting types of work that might not necessarily make their way into a more conventional concert space. How do you think that this place inspires exploration with you and for those who are participating in the chamber music program?
1: I mean, I think that generally people come here with a fairly open mind, I would hope. And I think that's been my experience with the people I've met so far. I mean, we've done a whole variety of different

0: and grow in some ways and play things that you might not normally play.
1: That's part of my conversation with Andrew Johnson, former percussionist of the Winnipeg Symphony Orchestra, speaking about his experience here at the Banff Center for Arts and Creativity. We'll hear more from Andrew in our next half hour here on Morning Light on Classic 107, presented by Body Measure. Always great to be able to catch up with old friends and see what they are doing in places far away from Winnipeg, but of course, one can never get too far away from Winnipeg. It's time now for our poem of the morning here on Morning Light, and we've been sharing poetry written by poets who wrote here in the Banff Center. That includes Ruth Roach Pearson, who gave us this piece called Leafing Out. Outside my window, aspen, in an ecstasy of photosynthesis, leaves in the early stages of unfurling, breathe in sunlight, exhale it back to me, transmuted into a fresh green, a callow green, a green so new it still contains the yellow of the sun.

0: Music that's perfect for dancing with the youth of nature, described in our Palm of the Morning, Leafing Out. That was the Valse de l'Ingénue from the three characteristic waltzes of Hans von Bülow, performed by Mark Anderson, here on Morning Light on Classic 107, presented by Body Measure. My name is Nolan Kaler. We've got another waltz coming our way from our Album of the Month, after a look at your weather and traffic.
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2: We'll see a mix of sun and clouds today. Some local smoke, a high of 27. A humidex making it feel more like 30 degrees. A UV index of 7 or high. Overnight, a partly cloudy sky, more smoke, a low of 18. Tomorrow, we'll see sunshine, a high of 30. A humidex making it feel more like 37 degrees. A UV index of 8 or very high. And on Friday, we'll see a mix of sun and cloud and a high of 29. For your full 5-day forecast, visit us online anytime at classic107.com or on the Classic 107 app.
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0: 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If you head to our website or app, you can learn more this morning about our album of the month for July. It's called An American Dream, with a question mark at the end, recorded by the Gothenburg Symphony Orchestra, led by Canadian conductor and soprano Barbara Hannigan, who recently was named to a new musical leadership role in Iceland as well. So congratulations to her on that. This new record is not necessarily a recontextualization of American music by composers like Gershwin and Copland, but it is looking at American music, American art, with new eyes, shall we say, given all of the tensions that exist right now in the world, with America seemingly at the center of a lot of them. We have this waltz from An American Dream to share with you this morning. It really gets to the heart of Americana, given that it's written by Rodgers and Hammerstein, but also has this sort of macabre feel to it as well. You're at a fair on a carousel, and you should be celebrating, but it does have this sort of dark underpinning to it, as shared with us by Barbara Hannigan and the Gothenburg Symphony Orchestra.

0: Barbara Hannigan leading the Gothenburg Symphony Orchestra in an arrangement of Rodgers and Hammerstein's Carousel Waltz from the musical of the same name here on Morning Light on Classic 107, presented by Body Measure. My name is Nolan Kaler. That music from our album of the month for July, An American Dream. And you can learn more about it by heading over to classic107.com and the Classic 107 app. Barbara Hannigan, of course, an inspirational story for any emerging musician, as somebody who has carved out a career singing and conducting. Lots of the participants here at the Banff Center for Arts and Creativity's Chamber Music Program are still trying to figure out their own musical lives and what they might look like. And Hannigan aside, there's a big pressure to focus on a goal within a musical career and then stick with it, if indeed you want to make a living in this field. We spoke about this yesterday with Andrew Johnson, the former percussionist with the Winnipeg Symphony Orchestra, and on faculty here at the Banff Center, about how he runs into the mindset of extreme focus in his students and how the environment here in the mountains helps to broaden ideas of what being a musician can be.
1: Yeah, it's a good question and it's a big question. Like I sort of mentioned at the beginning, I view all of this as being connected.
0: Yeah.
1: There are times, certainly, if you want to be an orchestral percussionist or orchestral musician in general, or in a string quartet or whatever, if you have a very specific goal in mind, obviously there are times when you have to specifically focus on that goal. There's no doubt about it. I mean, there's times when if you're taking an audition, the reality is like the rest of your life kind of has to go on the back burner a bit in some ways, and that's just how it is. But I think that is, for me, always a limited time sort of commitment. I always try to come back to bigger picture, which is artistry and musicianship, and like that I love to do this and it's something that I want to spend my life doing in a deeper way than the result of the last audition. So I think it's a great place to connect with that. I think even just like sort of, I don't know, there's something about looking at the mountains that it seems like, yeah, it's hard to feel, it just feels big and expansive.
0: Yeah.
1: And I think it feels that way musically also. So yeah, I think we've been talking with the students this week a bit about that as well. It's like, you know, certainly if you have a recital or an audition or whatever, you do have to put in the hours, obviously. But I think it's key for us as musicians always to be zooming out as well. Zooming in on technical issues and addressing fundamental musicianship all the time, obviously. But then also zooming out and like, and yeah, thinking about like the bigger picture with all this stuff, which I think this place really helps you connect with that.
0: Zooming out, I would imagine, is something that you are considering a lot, given the fact that your life has taken on new perspective in these last 7 weeks as well.
1: Yeah,
0: how do you think that you are approaching this time at the Chamber Music Residency as an instructor, given that you now have this new perspective on life and the bigger picture with which to draw on? In other words, how do you think that students are benefiting from your expertise and your instruction in a different way now that you've welcomed a child into the world?
1: I don't know how different I am before versus after, but I assume I am in some way. I mean, it's about as big a change as you can make, bringing a human into the world. Yeah, I mean, it's been an interesting time for me reflectively as well. Like, I'm sort of back to, thankfully, my wife's parents, my wife's from Winnipeg, and they are in Ottawa helping right now, so I haven't totally abandoned them.
0: But
1: it's been an interesting week and a half now of reflection on many things for me. I think it's hard to say one thing that's different. Maybe just, I guess everything probably is a little bit different now, you know?
0: Right,
1: It's just, I mean, my whole life from the time I started as a musician, I mean, I started playing piano when I was a little, like, you know, 3 years old or four years old. But then I started playing drums when I was, like, nine. And ever since then, I would say basically, and I think pretty much anyone who knows me would probably agree with this, basically my life has been about drums, first and foremost. Like, I've just been obsessed for my whole life. So, it's just now, it's a bit different, you know, and it's awesome. I mean, it's exciting. It's super, I'm looking forward to, how this next chapter goes. And I don't really, I mean, still it's such early days. It's hard to say you know, what, you know, this season will look like, even going back to NACO this year. I don't really know how it's going to be. You know, I played the show on Saturday night. It was my first show in like 2.5 months, which is very, I mean, that's, I haven't gone 2.5 months between concerts, and I mean, normally I play like 4 a week. I don't know.
0: Yeah,
1: it's totally been a long time.
0: Yeah.
1: So, yeah, it's a new chapter, but I think also, that time when I'm grateful that I spent all those years really focused on one thing, but it's also kind of nice to, I think it felt like a sort of natural next thing to sort of zoom out a little bit and not just, because being a musician sometimes is a really selfish pursuit too. You know, you have to like, it's just really competitive and it takes a lot of energy and work and you have to spend a lot of time doing it, you know? And so I think, you know, it's probably good for me too to have, you know, this new thing that will necessitate some time spent.
0: Yeah, of course, of course. A new amazing chapter ahead for you and your family. Winnipeggers, of course, included and championed. And we will have more information on the Chamber Music Program. You can follow along at the Classic 107 app and on classic107.com. Andrew, this has been such a treat getting to catch up with you again.
1: Likewise.
0: Ottawa will never love you as much as Winnipeg does, but we are excited for you nonetheless. Yeah. And thank you so much for taking the time.
1: So much. Yeah, I really appreciate it.
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the Viennese musical clock of Zoltán Kodály as we continue moving along through the hours on Morning Light on Classic 107, presented by Body Measure and Drew Davis, leading the Toronto Symphony Orchestra. Still to come on the show, a conversation with Reba Turlson about her Winnipeg Fringe Festival show Cults and her featured work by Jean Sibelius is coming up after 9 o'clock this morning. We're going to rhapsodize a little bit further to build on music that we shared in our first hour to carry us to our 8 o'clock news, weather, and traffic. This is a Hungarian rhapsody by David Popper, performed by cellists Carolyn Wilson and Shauna Rolston.

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1: Good morning. It's 15 degrees in downtown Winnipeg. I'm Colleen Hood. A new program is launching in downtown Winnipeg this fall to help theater and concert goers feel safer when attending performances. The Performing Arts Wayfinder program will begin in September and run throughout the 2026-27 Performing Arts season. Funded through the Mayor's Office and delivered by the Downtown Community Safety Partnership, dedicated Wayfinders will patrol around venues like the Centennial Concert Hall and Royal Manitoba Theater Center. They'll also offer courtesy walks to and from vehicles before and after performances for patrons, performers, and staff. The program will also provide patrols during rehearsals, with Wayfinders continuing to patrol the surrounding downtown area when there are no scheduled events. City officials say the goal is to make people feel more comfortable visiting downtown while supporting Winnipeg's arts community. The Downtown Community Safety Partnership will collect data throughout the season to evaluate how effective the program is. As the Winnipeg Fringe Festival begins to draw to a close, one show is drawing in audiences with its humanistic look at one of the darker sides of society. Cults takes a look at some of the most famous high-control groups in history with a blend of frank storytelling and comedy. We hear more about cults from a star, Reba Terrelson, coming up on Morning Light. A Winnipeg video game retailer is supporting a petition asking Sony to keep producing physical PlayStation games discs. A Winnipeg video game retailer is supporting a petition asking Sony to keep producing physical PlayStation game discs. Lee with PMP Games says the Don't Kill the Disc petition is about preserving consumer choice, not stopping digital gaming.
2: Keep a real physical disc for the people who want it. Don't take the choice away entirely is all we could ask from Sony. Keep everybody's livelihoods on the table here. Let it die on its own. That choice is still on the table for vinyl, of all things. Can you believe it? Cassette tapes have come back. Physical media, there is always going to be a demand for it. Don't think you're better than it. I guess this is what I want to say.
1: He says physical games allow players to lend, resell, and keep their copies even if digital stores close. Even if digital stores close in the future, Sony's announced it will stop producing physical discs for new PlayStation games beginning in 2028. And Altona Mayor Harv Schrader says the town may not always realize just how far the reputation of its giant sunflowers painting reaches. The renewed landmark was officially unveiled Tuesday following about 6 weeks of work by original artist Cameron Cross.
3: I think sometimes we don't actually realize how big a deal this is. It puts us on the map and it allows people to look at this, and then they realize there's another whole section of an art gallery on the other side of town, which is phenomenal.
1: The painting was lifted onto the original big easel on Monday and should be weatherproof and sturdy for many years to come. 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
1: We're starting to see traffic pick up across the city. We have some slow-going areas, including Lajimodia, all the way from Grassy Boulevard down to Concordia Avenue. This is due to some construction in the area. Give yourself some extra time to get through there. Lajimodia is also slow-going all the way from Dugald down to Elizabeth Road. Give yourself some extra time to get through that area. On the west side of the city, we're also seeing some slow-going traffic along Keniston between McGilvery and Scurfield. And Pembina Highway from Corden down to Mulvey Avenue. That is also slow going there. Let us know what else you're seeing out on the road. Give us a call or text us at 204-336-1071.
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1: We'll see a mix of sun and clouds today. Some local smoke, a high of 27. A humid index making it feel more like 30 degrees. A UV index of 7 or high. Overnight, a partly cloudy sky. More smoke, a low of 18. Tomorrow, we'll see sunshine, a high of 30. A humid index making it feel more like 37 degrees. A UV index of 8 or very high. And on Friday, we'll see a mix of sun and cloud and a high of 29. For your full 5-day forecast, visit us online anytime at classic107.com or on the Classic 107 app.
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4: 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My name is Nolan Kaler, broadcasting from the Banff Center for Creativity. 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And we'd love to hear from you this morning. 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Coming up in just a moment, we'll be speaking with Reba Torlson about Cults, the show, that is, on right now at the Winnipeg Fringe Festival. And we've got our featured work by Jean Sibelius on the way after 9 o'clock this morning as well. But to build off of our poem of the morning that we heard just a short time ago, written for us, well, not for us, but for our purposes, for us, by Ruth Roach Pearson, we're going to hear more music of nature springing to life, literally, as we enjoy spring from Antonio Vivaldi's Four Seasons, Jean Lemon leading Tafa Musique.

0: Tafel Musik led by Jean Lemon performing Antonio Vivaldi's Spring from the Four Seasons to begin our musical hour or year, if you like, here on Morning Light on Classic 107, presented by Body Measure. Hey, time is just a construct, all right? Regardless of how time is moving for you today, we're grateful that you could spend some of it with us. Well, they're the moments that fascinate and horrify us at the same time. The moments where groups who believe in far-out things go to the extremes. Those moments, while they can be horrific to witness from the outside, can also, on their face, be just ridiculous. How could somebody believe something so onerous? This intersection is being explored in the play comedy Cults at the Winnipeg Fringe Festival this year, in a production written by award-winning creator Blair Morrow and performed by Winnipeg Fringe Festival veteran Reba Turlson. Reba joins us to tell us a little bit more here on Classic 107. Hello.
1: Hi.
0: So I'm going to, even before we get into this conversation about the show itself, what was a moment or the moment when you first became fascinated with cults?
1: Oh, I think that's such an interesting question, because I feel like in the last maybe like few years, it's been one of those things that you just kind of see everywhere. So it's kind of you kind of watch it from afar, be fascinating. And then you kind of start to do a deep dive on like, what is a cult? And are cults just like a religious kind of, I feel like as a society, we go, cults are like a religious sort of maybe spectrum. But then also, I feel like I'm the kind of person that goes, oh, but we also have like, I would say cults of media, cults of like television shows, cults of, you know, people being really interested in one thing or the other. Then we get into things like, oh, is witchcraft a cult? Is occults a cult? Like, so I feel like myself as the performer in this, I use the term cults maybe more loosely than my director would, but also that's because I did not write the show. So Blair is more of knowing about all things, like more just knowing more things about different cults than I would necessarily.
0: Really interesting to find that sort of wider definition of cults as well. What do you think that you brought into this script that, as you mentioned, is not your own, given your own definition of what a cult could be outside of this sort of very extreme sort of religious group idea that we were mentioning?
1: Well, it's interesting because Blair and I were, again, Blair did write the script. He's a brilliant writer, brilliant director, and he wrote it, but we were having conversations probably since January.

0: some of them can get pretty dark and pretty kind of uncomfortable. But this moment is like a lighter moment in the show that I really enjoy. So.
1: So, without giving too much away, then, because you talk about a bit of the darkness, and I want to return to that comedy in just a second, but what sorts of stories does this show contain that maybe people might already be familiar with, or you might be introducing people to?
0: So there are a few things that I discovered that Blair kind of introduced me to. There's something called a yellow deli, and that is a cult, and I did not know that. And we have one here in Winnipeg, which is really funny. And then also. I think things that might be more familiar with people is we talk a lot about and around kind of the administration that's happening in the United States right now, and kind of what that looks like and what kind of what is happening with things that the president has done and how that kind of has affected the United States and the world and what that kind of looks like. So I think people going into it will kind of recognize that that is kind of it is a topic that we talk about, and that would be kind of the more like possibly more relatable possible cult thing.
1: Sure, again, expanding that sort of definition for what you might think of as a cult. It's not all Jonestown or the Manson family, but there are some maybe wider themes here that we can be considering as well. We touched a little bit before on the ridiculous side of cults, the show, in that there is quite a bit of comedy within this. How hard is it to find the comedy in events and circumstances surrounding cults that can often be quite dark? What does that exploration look like for you?
0: I think for me, a lot of it would come, pardon me, from the writing and from the script. Blair does a really good job of here might be this heavy topic that we talk about for like 5, 10 minutes, but then there'll be a break in between there where I might say something like, oh, that was really heavy, wasn't it? Like, oh, that was really like, oh, we need to like shake that out. We need to kind of like reset. And so there's a lot of breaks like that in the show. Where I think I myself I'm thinking of a particular cult story that I have a difficult time telling because it gets really intense and I kept coming back to Blair being like, can we like can we like mess around with this part because there are so many things in this particular part that sometimes I feel like I don't want to say or I feel uncomfortable. And so we found like a middle ground where like he cut some things. I was like, okay, I know we can't cut all of the things. So that like I feel comfortable being up there as an actor telling these really intense stories. But he does, I mean, like he does have there is a lot of comedy like throughout it. So it's never like we never live in the dark that long. Which for me as an actor is also really great because sometimes when I see a show, it can be dark, but I also don't want to live in the dark that long when I'm seeing live theater.
1: We're speaking this morning with Reba Turlson about Cults, the show on right now at the Winnipeg Fringe Festival. 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For instance, yesterday we learned about Lies of a Promiscuous Woman from stars Teresa Thompson and Christopher Dunn. Be sure to check out that conversation. In the meantime, Anthony Bales joins us on the lute to perform this sonata in F minor from an early collection of lute pieces by Vincenzo Galilei.

A sonata in F minor by Vincenzo Galilei, performed by Anthony Bales from Galilei's first book of lute pieces, here on Morning Light on Classic 107, presented by Body Measure. We've heard a lot from strings so far in this hour of music, and trombones are about to take center stage instead. We'll be hearing from Leopold Mozart after a look at your weather and traffic, but first, the International Trombone Ensemble and the Trombone Class Rotterdam sharing the 13th canzona of Giovanni Gabrieli.

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1: We're starting to see traffic pick up across the city. We have some slow-going areas, including Lajimodi, all the way from Grassy Boulevard down to Concordia Avenue. This is due to some construction in the area. Give yourself some extra time to get through there. Lajimodi is also slow-going all the way from Dugald down to Elizabeth Road. Give yourself some extra time to get through that area. On the west side of the city, we're also seeing some slow-going traffic along Keniston between McGilvery and Scurfield. And Pembina Highway from Corden down to Mulvey Avenue. That is also slow going there. Let us know what else you're seeing out on the road. Give us a call or text us at 204-336-1071.
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2: Every great story begins with someone stepping onto a stage. 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
1: We'll see a mix of sun and clouds today. Some local smoke, a high of 27. A humidex making it feel more like 30 degrees. A UV index of 7 or high. Overnight, a partly cloudy sky. More smoke, a low of 18. Tomorrow, we'll see sunshine, a high of 30. A humidex making it feel more like 37 degrees. A UV index of 8 or very high. And on Friday, we'll see a mix of sun and cloud and a high of 29. For your full 5-day forecast, visit us online anytime at classic107.com or on the Classic 107 app.
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0: Trombones abound, or trombound, here on Morning Light on Classic 107, presented by Body Measure. That music from the Trombone Concerto by Leopold Mozart, performed by the Northern Sinfonia. Alan Trudell joining as soloist. My name is Nolan Kaler, broadcasting from the Banff Center for Arts and Creativity on this Wednesday, July the 22nd of 2026. We're speaking this morning with Reba Torlson, the star of Cults, on right now at the Winnipeg Fringe Festival, a piece that blends realism and comedy in really interesting ways when talking about what is often a difficult and also quite a dark subject, potentially. Reba, what do you think of the comedy in Cults and how it can illuminate the reality of cults off the stage?
1: I think, like, there's, when we look at, like, the cults that we talk about in the script, there are so many, and Blair and I were just having this conversation yesterday about one of them, where there's so many, like, comedic bits in, like, I'm thinking of one particular one where, like, it just, the first time I read it, I just laughed out loud because I was like, this is ridiculous. It's like, I can't remember the cult's name, but it was basically like, they think Jesus was like a captain of a spaceship. And I was like, that's like, coming from a religious background, I think that's really funny. Like, and I think in all of these different cults, you can kind of find, like, these moments where it's like, oh yeah, that might make sense. But then they do something like really strange or really like head scratching. And you're like, wait, that was a thing. And like, again, we were talking about this cult yesterday where we were like, Blair was telling me that, oh, for like this one particular cult, you know, they were pretty normal for like 10-ish years. And then something happened and then it just kind of shifted. But they were like, it was just kind of like a community, like, hang out where everything was vibing for like 10 years and it was totally normal. So I feel like in all of these different cults, you can kind of, when you do a deep dive on them, you can go, there is a bit of normalcy in them. There's a bit of like if we think of cults as just like different, this is, and obviously this is where it gets tricky, if we think of cults as different communities and you go, oh, they just wanted like a community base, like they wanted to connect with people, that's really nice. And then of course, you know, it gets a bit darker, but depending on what the cult is. But I think like each of these cults I can look at and go, okay, that, but that is a really random thing that they did, or that's really funny. Or yeah, the Jesus spaceships thing is just one example where I was like, they thought what? Like, like, I'm sorry, what? Like, it makes me laugh every time I've said the line. I think Blair and I both laugh because I, like, I don't know if I can say it with a straight face, Nolan. It's very, like, it's very funny.
0: So I think that that probably also has something of a unique power to illuminate what the reality of cults are like, as we've been talking here, in a way that the way that we usually engage with cults through other forms of media, documentaries come to mind, for instance, there's just something different that will expose the human side of cults, as you were kind of alluding to this a little bit ago. What have you discovered about cults through preparing this show that you might not have if you had just been watching the documentaries, as so many of us have, as the true crime wave has become so prevalent in our culture?
1: I mean, it's so funny that you say that because I think I'm typically a person that I like don't mind reading, like I don't mind reading a true crime, you know, novel here and there, but I'm a person that has a very short attention span. I can't even listen to podcasts because my attention span is way too short for that. So I feel like I discovered a lot of cults that I did not know about because I'm not a person that is out there watching those true crime documentaries like maybe other people are. And again, like there's one cult I'm thinking of in particular in our show that's kind of like it's a Japanese cult, and it like, I was so fascinated and invested in it because, again, it's kind of, there's so much comedy in this cult where I'm like, they did what? And like, there's a YouTube like mini series on it. And I'm just like, this is wild. This is, But I think, like, for me, again, I think I am now more aware of a cult that I might not have done a deep dive on. Again, like the whole administration that's in the United States, obviously, we're kind of all aware of that. But Blair did a deep dive on a lot of cults. And so, like, now this is information that I will know about forever, Nolan. It will never leave my brain.
0: Right. And now, but you still do have the comedic wherewithal to process all of these things, at least in some regard. And so too will audiences who come to see Cults the Show during the run at the Winnipeg Fringe Festival. What would you hope that audiences take away from hearing stories about cults in this manner versus other ways that we as a larger society tend to learn about these groups that operate on the fringes?
1: Oh, wow. What a good question. I know for myself as a theater artist, I always hope people come away from my shows really thinking about things, whether they talk to me or not about them is another thing. But I would love if, like, audience members, like, interacted with us after or came up to us after and talked to us about them, or if, you know, if they had a story where they were like, oh, I knew someone like in a cult, or I knew like those. I think I would love for all, I just want audience members to go away having things to think about, whether that's a positive or negative. I think that's what good theater does, is it makes you think and kind of evaluate what you saw, and maybe you have questions, and then maybe you go home and Wikipedia some of the stuff that we talked about. Which is always my hope as an artist, where people get really invested in what we're talking about. And that's kind of my hope. And or even if, like, you know, we say this funny thing at Fringe where it's like, well, if you didn't like it, then, you know, tell your enemies. So even if they come away going, oh, I really didn't like that, then we still did something. We did something that made you really not like it, which is still a very strong feeling. But I love when people come up to me and talk to me about shows I've done, or right after the show or anything like that. So I hope people feel okay coming up to me or Blair. Again, Blair has been in this world for like probably a year, and I'm only just kind of been in it for maybe like 4 or 5 months. So
0: big reactions is what we're out for, I think, with this project. So that the results of which can be seen at Venue 11 at the Winnipeg Fringe Festival, RRC Polytech, July 15th through the 26th. We'll have more details on showtimes and a link, of course, to get tickets over at classic107.com and on the Classic 107 app. Reba Turlson, such a treat to be able to have you on and hear more about Cults.
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0: Still to come on Morning Light for this Wednesday, July the 22nd of 2026, our featured work by Jean Sibelius is ahead after a look at your news and weather update. 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You can also always send us an email, info@classic107.com, or get in touch with us on our Facebook and Instagram pages, and be sure to throw us a follow while you're over there. Since we heard from Leopold Mozart just a short time ago with his trombone concerto, let's hear from Junior as well, shall we? This is from Wolfgang Amadeus Mozart's 33rd Symphony in B-flat, Geoffrey Tate leading the English Chamber Orchestra.

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1: Good morning. It's 15 degrees in downtown Winnipeg. I'm Colleen Hood. A new initiative aims to make attending performances in downtown Winnipeg feel safer. The Performing Arts Wayfinder program launches in September and will run through June of next year. Dedicated wayfinders will provide visible safety patrols around the Centennial Concert Hall and Royal Manitoba Theatre Centre, along with courtesy walks to and from vehicles before and after performances. The program will support patrons, performers, and staff attending events hosted by the Royal Manitoba Theatre Centre, Royal Winnipeg Ballet, Manitoba Opera, and the Winnipeg Symphony Orchestra. Officials say the program is designed to create a more welcoming downtown experience while supporting Winnipeg's performing arts sector. One Winnipeg Fringe Festival show is drawing attention for its frank and all-encompassing look at the dynamics of high-control groups. Cults is the creation of award-winning writer, theater artist Blair Morrow and stars local Fringe veteran Reba Terrelson. Terrelson says the show has been challenging to dive into because of its subject matter, but also has been interesting to see the human side of the groups.
2: If we think of cults as just like different... This is, and obviously this is where it gets tricky. If we think of cults as different communities and you go, oh, they just wanted like a community based, like they wanted to connect with people. That's really nice. And then, of course, you know, it gets a bit darker. But each of these cults I can look at and go, OK, that is a really random thing that they did, or that's really funny.
1: Cults is being shared at the Red River College Polytechnic in the Exchange District. 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Around 200 shoppers and staff were evacuated on July 6th after a fire broke out in the bedding section of the store connected to St. Vital Shopping Center. Winnipeg police later arrested a 47-year-old man who faces several charges, including arson. Damage from the fire is estimated at about $10 million. The store says it will resume regular hours on Thursday, though it's not clear yet whether all areas will be open to customers. You can find the full story at classic107.com. And there's a tiny new surprise hidden in Altona's new giant sunflowers painting. Artist Cameron Cross says a grade 2-3 class at a cool Elmwood school asked him to add a hidden ladybug to the new canvas.
3: The grade 2-3 class at Elmwood School, they wanted me to paint a ladybug hidden, like a Where's Waldo, I Spy type of scenario. So the very last thing I did was I found a spot and I painted the ladybug. So I sent the photo to their teacher and I think she shared it now with the students and the parents. So it was really a fun moment to cap off this whole project.
1: The new painting took about 6 weeks to complete and is made up of four panels weighing approximately 500 pounds each. The fully renewed and restored piece was unveiled yesterday during a public event. 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
1: We'll see a mix of sun and clouds today. Some local smoke, a high of 27. A humidex making it feel more like 30 degrees. A UV index of 7 or high. Overnight, a partly cloudy sky. More smoke, a low of 18. Tomorrow, we'll see sunshine, a high of 30. A humidex making it feel more like 37 degrees. A UV index of 8 or very high. And on Friday, we'll see a mix of sun and cloud and a high of 29. For your full 5-day forecast, visit us online anytime at classic107.com or on the Classic 107 app.
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4: Whether you've been with us since 6 o'clock this morning when we first started sharing music and conversation, or whether you're just making us a part of your day now, we're delighted to have you with us on Morning Light on Classic 107, presented by Body Measure. My name is Nolan Kaler, broadcasting from the Banff Centre for Arts and Creativity on this Wednesday morning. It's time now for our featured work, and I'm sure you've heard of a midlife crisis. In July, you see a lot of them driving around on the streets of Winnipeg or in Manitoba. But instead of a midlife crisis, Jean Sibelius had a midlife triumph. He shared his Fifth Symphony on his 50th birthday in 1915. And although he frequently withdrew it to revise it and then reshare it again, it's still one of the works that he is most celebrated for today. We'll hear the Fifth Symphony of Jean Sibelius in its entirety performed by the Finnish Radio Symphony Orchestra.

0: Jukka-Pekka Saraste leading the Finnish Radio Symphony Orchestra in Jean Sibelius's Fifth Symphony in E-flat, our featured work on this Wednesday morning edition of Morning Light on Classic 107, presented by Body Measure. My name is Nolan Kaler, broadcasting from the Banff Center for Arts and Creativity. We always love hearing from you about how these featured works soundtrack your day. 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Just a couple of pieces left to go on this Wednesday morning. We'll hear from a couple of other Scandinavian composers, starting with a Swedish music educator, as well as a composer, after a look at your weather forecast.
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6: We'll see a mix of sun and clouds today. Some local smoke, a high of 27. A humidex making it feel more like 30 degrees. A UV index of 7 or high. Overnight, a partly cloudy sky. More smoke, a low of 18. Tomorrow, we'll see sunshine, a high of 30. A humidex making it feel more like 37 degrees. A UV index of 8 or very high. And on Friday, we'll see a mix of sun and cloud and a high of 29. For your full 5-day forecast, visit us online anytime at classic107.com or on the Classic 107 app.
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Music by the celebrated Swedish composer and educator Alice Tenje. We heard That Movement of Her Violin Sonata in A Minor, performed by Bernd Lissel and Lucia Negro, bringing us nearly to the end of our time together on Morning Light for this Wednesday, July the 22nd of 2026. My name is Nolan Kaler, broadcasting up at the Banff Center for Arts and Creativity. It was a joy sharing music and conversation with you here today. If you missed our conversations with Reba Turlson about her show Cults at the Winnipeg Fringe Festival, or with former Winnipeg Symphony Orchestra percussionist Andrew Johnson about his work at the Banff Center, both of those are available at classic107.com and the Classic 107 app, a great way to stream our show throughout the rest of the morning before I rejoin you for intermezzo at 12 o'clock. We'll send you into the rest of your morning with this sonata for cornet and piano by Thorvald Hansen, performed by Daniel Doyon and Nancy Peltier. Have a great rest of your morning.

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5: We'll see a mix of sun and clouds today. Some local smoke, a high of 27. A humidex making it feel more like 30 degrees. A UV index of 7 or high. Overnight, a partly cloudy sky, more smoke, a low of 18. Tomorrow, we'll see sunshine, a high of 30. A humidex making it feel more like 37 degrees. A UV index of 8 or very high. And on Friday, we'll see a mix of sun and cloud and a high of 29. For your full 5-day forecast, visit us online anytime at classic107.com or on the Classic 107 app.

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2: We'll see a mix of sun and clouds today. Some local smoke, a high of 27, a humidex making it feel more like 30 degrees, a UV index of 7 or high. Overnight, a partly cloudy sky, more smoke, a low of 18. Tomorrow, we'll see sunshine, a high of 30, a humidex making it feel more like 37 degrees, a UV index of 8 or very high. And on Friday, we'll see a mix of sun and cloud and a high of 29. For your full 5-day forecast, visit us online anytime at classic107.com or on the Classic 107 app.
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1: It's 20 degrees in downtown Winnipeg. Your full weather details coming to you in a few minutes. Good afternoon. I'm Leanna Peters. A new initiative aims to make attending performances in downtown Winnipeg feel safer. The Performing Arts Wayfinder program launches in September and will run through June 2027. Dedicated wayfinders will provide visible safety patrols around the Centennial Concert Hall and Royal Manitoba Theatre Centre, along with courtesy walks to and from vehicles before and after performances. The program will support patrons, performers, and staff attending events hosted by the Royal Manitoba Theatre Centre, Royal Winnipeg Ballet, Manitoba Opera, and Winnipeg Symphony Orchestra. Officials say the program is designed to create a more welcoming downtown experience while supporting Winnipeg's performing arts sector. St. Anne Hospital is reopening after being temporarily closed because of issues with its air cooling system. The problem was discovered last week, forcing the evacuation of staff and patients and the cancellation of inpatient and outpatient services, including emergency care. Southern Health Sante Sud says inpatient services will resume Wednesday, while the emergency department will reopen Thursday. Officials say the closure and repairs were necessary to ensure a safe environment for patients, staff, and physicians. A report of possible polar bears near Churchill turned into a rescue mission involving 7 stranded beluga whales. Churchill conservation officers responded after a concerned local spotted unidentified white objects in shallow water surrounded by seagulls. When officers arrived, they discovered the animals were not polar bears, but a group of beluga whales stranded in the area. An officer entered the water to keep the whales upright, clear the blowholes, and monitor their condition while waiting for the tide to rise. RCMP and Parks Canada assisted with safety during the rescue, helping protect the team from nearby wildlife. Once the water level increased, all 7 belugas were able to swim safely back into deeper water. One Winnipeg Fringe Festival show is drawing attention for its frank and all-encompassing look at the dynamics of high-control groups. Cult is the creation of award-winning writer, theater artist Blair Moreau and stars local Fringe veteran Reba Terrelson. Terrelson says the show has been challenging to dive into because of its subject matter, but also has been interesting to see the human side of the groups.
2: If we think of cults as just like different, this is, and obviously this is where it gets tricky. If we think of cults as different communities and you go, oh, they just wanted like a community base, like they wanted to connect with people. That's really nice. And then of course, you know, it gets a bit darker, but each of these cults I can look at and go, okay, that is a really random thing that they did, or that's really funny.
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3: In downtown Winnipeg today, a mix of sun and cloud, local smoke with a high of 27. Tonight, partly cloudy, local smoke with a low of 18. Tomorrow, mainly sunny with a high of 30, feeling more like 37. And on Friday, a mix of sun and cloud and a high of 29. A look at your current temperatures and 7-day forecast is available at classic107.com or the Classic 107 app.
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Monica Huggett leading the Arion Ensemble in music from Jean-Marie Leclerc's Violin Concerto, the first in his 10th opus here on Intermezzo on Classic 107. My name is Nolan Kaler, broadcasting from the Banff Center for Arts and Creativity, with you for the next hour for the best curated concert anywhere in the city of Winnipeg on this lunch hour made for you, 100% algorithm free. We have an all-French program lined up for you today, and plenty of great Canadian artists, including Angèle Dubois et La Piata, harpist Valerie Bulot, and an entirely Canadian French Baroque program to start our time. That includes this Gloria from the Missa Super Flumina Babylonis of François Cossé, performed by Les Boréades de Montréal, and joined by soloists Daniel Forget, Devin Wassel, Dominique Cousineau, Dorothea Ventura, Teresa van der Hoven, and Eto Guéret.

The Gloria from the Missa Super Flubina Babylonis of François Cosset, soloists Ethel Garré, Theresa Vanderhoven, Dorothea Ventura, Dominique Cousineau, Devin Wassel, and Danielle Vauger, joining Les Boreas de Montréal, conducted by Hervé Niquet. You're listening to Intermezzo on Classic 107. If you like music like that, you're going to want to put Sunday down on your calendars to hear White Light, our sister choral music show. And while we've been broadcasting from here at the Banff Center for Arts and Creativity, we've been going on nature hikes with our choral music, pairing visuals with incredible natural harmonic blends of voices. That begins at 6 o'clock and goes until noon, presented without commercial interruption by Triple E Recreational Vehicles and Load King Industries. We'll continue along with our French Baroque survey by taking away the singing, but introducing some dancing, courtesy of Jean-Baptiste Lully. This is music from his ballet of Alcidéa et Polyxandre, performed by the Aradia Ensemble, Kevin Mallon conducting.

Music from Jean-Baptiste Lully's ballet, Hasidian, et pour l'exemple, performed by the Aradia Ensemble, led by Kevin Mallon, here on Intermezzo on Classic 107. We'll be hearing from some more modern French composers coming up in just a moment after your weather update. Claude Debussy is on deck. We'll also hear from Marcel Trunier and Jean Francais. But first, this by Michel Blavet from his third book of sonatas. This is his third flute sonata from that third book of sonatas, performed by Grégoire Jay, accompanied by Alain Plouffe, Juan Manuel Quintana, and Luc Beausejour.

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8: In downtown Winnipeg today, a mix of sun and cloud, local smoke with a high of 27. Tonight, partly cloudy, local smoke with a low of 18. Tomorrow, mainly sunny with a high of 30, feeling more like 37. And on Friday, a mix of sun and cloud and a high of 29. A look at your current temperatures and 7-day forecast is available at classic107.com or the Classic 107 app.
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Arturo Benedetti Michelangeli, sharing the Ondine movement from the second book of Preludes by Claude Debussy, here on Intermezzo on Classic 107, a prelude to some more modern French music compared to the French Baroque sounds we've enjoyed for the last half hour. My name is Nolan Kaler, broadcasting from the Banff Center for Arts and Creativity, although a tiny part of me wishes that I was in Winnipeg for the Winnipeg Fringe Festival with so many exciting shows going on. For instance, this morning on Morning Light, we spoke with Reba Torlson, who is presenting a show called Cults. And you can learn more about that by heading over to classic107.com and the Classic 107 app, a great way to stream our show no matter what you might be doing on this Wednesday afternoon. Different kind of art coming up next for us as Jean-Francais renders paintings of Auguste Renoir into music. We'll hear a few of those portraits performed by Agel Dupont and La Pietà.

Amazing to hear music that depicts just a simple, natural life. That was Jean Foncé's Portraits of the Children of Auguste Renoir, or a few of them anyway, performed by Angèle Dubois and La Pietà here on Intermezzo on Classic 107. A different kind of nature overtakes our airwaves next, and our airways too. It does get you a little bit choked up to hear. We'll hear this from the fourth suite of Marcel Tournier's called Image. This piece called La Voyelle Magique, performed by Valérie Milhaud on the harp. And if your French needs a bit of a brushing up, La Voyelle Magique translates to the magic aviary as we continue to soar along on Intermezzo.

0: Music from the fourth suite of images by Marcel Tournier, a piece called The Magic Aviary, or La Volière Magique, performed by Valérie Milo on Intermezzo on Classic 107. A couple more pieces to close out the show are coming up in just a moment.
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Music from the Piano Concerto in G by Maurice Ravel. Pascal Roger joining the Montreal Symphony Orchestra, bringing us to the end of our time together on Intermezzo on Classic 107. My name is Nolan Kaler. It was great sharing this lunch hour with you from the Banff Center for Arts and Creativity. We'll have more stories from the Banff Center coming up on Morning Light tomorrow morning, beginning at 6 o'clock. We'll be hearing from the world-famous Parker Quartet and speaking with the Grammy Award winners about the inspiration that they find in a place like this, be they performing new repertoire or diving into the classics like they have with their latest Schubert project. We'll also be hearing about another Winnipeg Fringe Festival show called The Ghost of a Flea. We'll hear from director Daphne Finlayson, and we'll check in with Melina Elliott from Body Measure once again, as we do every month here on Classic 107. This from Cécile Chaminade's three salon pieces will send us off and on our way. This from her 31st opus performed by the trio Parnassus. Have a great rest of your Wednesday, and I'll talk to you again soon.

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5: In downtown Winnipeg today, a mix of sun and cloud, local smoke with a high of 27. Tonight, partly cloudy, local smoke with a low of 18. Tomorrow, mainly sunny with a high of 30, feeling more like 37. And on Friday, a mix of sun and cloud and a high of 29. A look at your current temperatures and 7-day forecast is available at classic107.com or the Classic 107 app.
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5: In downtown Winnipeg today, a mix of sun and cloud, local smoke with a high of 27. Tonight, partly cloudy, local smoke with a low of 18. Tomorrow, mainly sunny with a high of 30, feeling more like 37. And on Friday, a mix of sun and cloud and a high of 29. A look at your current temperatures and 7-day forecast is available at classic107.com or the Classic 107 app.
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1: In downtown Winnipeg today, a mix of sun and cloud, local smoke with a high of 27. Tonight, partly cloudy, local smoke with a low of 18. Tomorrow, mainly sunny with a high of 30, feeling more like 37. And on Friday, a mix of sun and cloud and a high of 29. A look at your current temperatures and 7-day forecast is available at classic107.com or the Classic 107 app.

music of the English composer Francis Pilkington, starting us out in this 3 o'clock hour on this Wednesday afternoon. We heard his song, Rest Sweet Nymphs. It was performed by Emma Kirkby. She was a singer, and Anthony Rudy was the lute player. A very good afternoon, everybody. You're listening to The Diamond Lane here on Winnipeg's Classic 107. And my name is Chris Wolf. It is so great to be with you here on this warm Wednesday afternoon. I'm on the Environment Canada website right now. And yeah, it looks like we're going to see pretty much sunshine for the foreseeable future and temperatures in high to low 30s right up into next week. As of right now, Environment Canada is predicting a high of 31 on Monday and a high of 28 on Tuesday. It's going to be sunny both days. And the temperatures for the weekend look pretty good as well. 29 on Saturday and 32 on Sunday, which is just terrific. We're going to hear music next of the English composer William Byrd. We'll hear three selections from his Fitzwilliam Suite. We'll hear the Galliard, the Volta, and the Earl of Oxford's March. We're going to hear this music of William Byrd performed by the Canadian Brass.

some wonderful music of William Byrd. We heard the Canadian Brass, and they were joined by some percussion friends. That was three selections from William Byrd's Fitzwilliam Suite, the Galliard, the Volta, and the Earl of Oxford's March. We're going to stay in Elizabethan England and hear music from a very good friend of William Byrd. This is music of Thomas Tallis. Tallis, in fact, was the godfather to William Byrd's second son, Thomas Byrd. What we're going to hear of Thomas Tallis is his glorious 40-part motet, Spem in Allium, Hope in Any Other. We're going to hear this magnificent music performed by Paul von Nevel and the Huelgas Ensemble.

absolutely exquisite music of Thomas Tellis on this Wednesday afternoon. We heard his 40-voice motet, Spem in Allium. It was performed by Paula Niville and the Huelgas Ensemble. 40 individual voices all working together. Just wonderful. Don't forget that right now, the Winnipeg Fringe Festival is on. The Fringe Festival wraps up on Sunday, the 26th. You have a few more days to take in some of the fantastic plays that are on for the Fringe Festival. If you want to find out more details, go to winnipegfringefestival.com. We're going to hear some music for the theater next. This is music of Henry Purcell. We'll hear some selections from the suite of music that come from his opera, King Arthur. We're going to hear this music of Purcell performed by Gene Lemon and Tafel Music.

0: music of Henry Purcell, we heard the first five numbers to come from the suite of music from his opera King Arthur. It was performed by Jean Lamont and Taffo Music. Music that was premiered at the Queen's Theatre in Dorset Garden in 1691. The opera King Arthur is not about the Holy Grail and the Knights of the Round Table. It instead centers around King Arthur's battles with the Saxons. We're going to break for messages, and when we come back, we're going to stay with music about kings. There's music of Carl Reinecke coming up after this.
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Music of Carl Reinecke, we heard from his grand five-act opera, King Manfred. That was the second ballet music. It was performed by the Rhenish Philharmonic Orchestra, and they were led by Alfred Walter. You're listening to the Diamond Lane here on Winnipeg's Classic 107, and my name is Chris Wolfe. It is so great to be with you. Yes, speaking of the ballet, don't forget that Ballet in the Park with the Royal Winnipeg Ballet starts on the 28th. It goes from the 28th through to the 30th. If you want to find out more details, go to rwb.org. And stay tuned. Coming up tomorrow in the 4 o'clock hour, I'll be putting to air a conversation I had with Tara Birtwistle, who is the Associate Artistic Director for the Royal Winnipeg Ballet. Tara Birtwistle stopped by our Classic 107 studio, and we talked all about Ballet in the Park. So I'll be airing that conversation tomorrow in the 4 o'clock hour. So stay tuned for that. We're going to hear some music next of Joachim Raff. This is the final movement to his fourth string quartet. It's performed by the Mannheim Quartet.

0: music of Joachim Raff, we heard the final movement to his string quartet number 4. It was performed by the Mannheim Quartet. We're going to break for messages, and when we come back, we're going to hear music of Anton Bruckner to take us into 4 o'clock. So please stay with me.
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5: In downtown Winnipeg today, a mix of sun and cloud, local smoke with a high of 27. Tonight, partly cloudy, local smoke with a low of 18. Tomorrow, mainly sunny with a high of 30, feeling more like 37. And on Friday, a mix of sun and cloud and a high of 29. A look at your current temperatures and 7-day forecast is available at classic107.com or the Classic 107 app.

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1: And just right before the ID, we heard the rollicking third movement scherzo to Bruckner's Symphony No. 7. It was performed by the Berlin Philharmonic Orchestra, and they were led by Daniel Barenboim. You're listening to the Diamond Lane here on Winnipeg's Classic 107, and my name is Chris Wolf. It is so nice to be with you. I'm going to start the 4 o'clock hour with some beautiful music of Aaron Copland. This is music that Copland completed in 1971. We're going to hear the first movement to his duo for flute and piano. This is music that was commissioned from Copland by the students of the great American flute player William Kincaid. William Kincaid spent almost 40 years serving as the principal flute player for the Philadelphia Orchestra, and the students got together to commission this music as a way of remembering William Kincaid. He passed away in 1967. We're going to hear the first movement to Copland's duo for flute, performed by Susan Heppner on flute and Lydia Wong is at the piano.

Susan Heppner was the flute player and Lydia Wong was at the piano. We heard them performing music of Aaron Copland. That was the first movement to his duo for the two instruments. We're going to hear some very beautiful music next of Alan Hovhaness. This is his Celestial Fantasy for String Orchestra. Music that Hovhaness originally wrote for string quartet in 1935 and then later came back and orchestrated this music in 1944. We're going to hear Hovhaness' Celestial Fantasy performed by the Seattle Symphony Orchestra and led by George Schwartz.

music of Alan Hovhaness, we heard his just wonderful Celestial Fantasy for String Orchestra. It was performed by the Seattle Symphony Orchestra, and they were led by Gerard Schwartz. I was saying earlier that that's music that Hovhaness orchestrated in 1944. In 1942, Hovhaness won a scholarship to study at Tanglewood, and two composers who were there were Aaron Copland and Leonard Bernstein, and both of them were very cruel when it came to Hovhaness's music. There's a story in which Hovhaness's first symphony was being played, a recording of it was being played, and while it was being heard in class, Copland spoke very loudly in Spanish to some of the Latin American composers in the room, and Bernstein outright called Hovhaness's music cheap ghetto music. Hovhaness, understandably, was incredibly upset, and he ended up leaving Tanglewood early, abandoning his scholarship. Incidentally, the conductor on that recording, Gerard Schwartz, has been a big champion of Hovhaness's music. We're going to hear music next of Gershwin. This is the final movement to his piano concerto. It's performed by Andre Previn at the piano, and he's also leading the Pittsburgh Symphony Orchestra.

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2: Good afternoon. It's Leanna Peters with your drive home traffic update. This evening, northbound Pembina Highway will be reduced to one lane between Chancellor Drive and University Crescent through the evening rush hour. So you can expect delays in the areas and are encouraged to use alternate routes if possible. Let me know what you're seeing on the road. 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I'm Leanna Peters.
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That was the Houston Grand Opera Orchestra led by Günther Schuller. We heard them performing music of Joplin. We heard from his Pulitzer Prize-winning opera, Treemonisha. That was the overture. Speaking of Treemonisha, yes, the Manitoba Opera is doing Treemonisha starting on November the 21st. They're calling it a musical reimagining. They're doing this in collaboration with the Volcano Ensemble. You want to find out more details about Manitoba Opera's production of Treemonisha? Yes, go to mbopera.ca. You're listening to the Diamond Lane here on Winnipeg's Classic 107. And my name is Chris Wolf. It is so nice to have your company with me here on this Wednesday afternoon. We're going to hear music next of the African-American composer Nathaniel Dett. We'll hear a couple of selections from his Magnolias Suite. This is Magnolias and the Desert Cabin. We'll hear this music performed by Luke Welch at the piano.

That was a marvelous Toronto-based pianist Luke Walsh performing music of Nathaniel Dett. We heard the first two movements to Nathaniel Dett's Magnolias Suite for the piano. We're going to hear music next of Samuel Barber. This is his overture to the School for Scandal. We'll hear this music of Barber performed by the St. Louis Symphony Orchestra and led by Leonard Slatkin.

0: an absolutely fabulous concert overture by Samuel Barber. We heard his overture to the School for Scandal. It was performed by the St. Louis Symphony Orchestra, and they were led by Leonard Slatkin. Music inspired by a book of the same name written by the American writer Richard Sheridan. We're going to break for messages, and when we come back, we're going to hear some very fun music of the American pianist, teacher, and composer Julia Lee Niebergall. We'll hear that music after this.
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2: We have a new update in traffic. There is a crash on King Edward and Skinner that's blocking the southbound median lane. Keep right to pass and you can expect southbound delays. As well as on Pembina Highway, you can expect delays in this area just because the northbound lane is reduced to one lane between Chancellor Drive and University Crescent. So use alternate routes if possible and give yourself extra time traveling through this area. Let me know what you're seeing on the road. 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
8: Tonight, partly cloudy, local smoke with a low of 18. Tomorrow, mainly sunny with a high of 30, feeling more like 37. And on Friday, a mix of sun and cloud and a high of 29. A look at your current temperatures and 7-day forecast is available at classic107.com or the Classic 107 app.

Music of Julia Lee Niebergall. We heard her Hoosier Rag. It was performed by Joanna Goldstein at the piano. With a title like Hoosier Rag, you might think that the composer is from Indiana, which Julia Lee Niebergall was. She pretty much spent the entirety of her career living and working around Indianapolis, Indiana. She was born in Indianapolis in 1886 and passed away there in 1968. To take us into 5 o'clock, this is Ella Fitzgerald and Louis Armstrong with their rendition of I Won't Dance.

you do, yes. You know what? You lovely. So what? You still lovely. But oh, what you do to me. 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I feel so absolutely stumped.

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1: 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I'm lovely.
0: But oh, what you do to me. I'm like an ocean wave that's bumped on the shores. I feel so absolutely stumbled.

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1: And you're listening to the Diamond Lane here on Winnipeg's Classic 107. And my name is Chris Wolf. It is so nice to have your company with me here on this Wednesday afternoon. Just there before the ID, we heard Ella Fitzgerald and Louis Armstrong with their version of I Won't Dance. Speaking of dancing, yes, coming up, starting on the 28th and running until the 30th, the Royal Winnipeg Ballet is presenting another summer season of Ballet in the Park. Ballet in the Park, yes, goes from the 28th through the 30th. If you want to find out more details, go to rwb.org. And if you want to find out more details about specifically what they're going to be doing for Ballet in the Park, go to classic107.com. Last week, I put up a post about what specifically the RWB is going to be performing, and you can read more about it there. I'm going to start the 5 o'clock hour out with music of Mozart. This is the final movement to his Piano Concerto No. 9. It's performed by Angela Cheng at the piano, and she's joined by the CBC Vancouver Orchestra, led by Mario Bernardi.

Music written by a 21-year-old Mozart. We heard the final movement to his Piano Concerto No. 9. It was performed by Angela Chang at the piano, and she was joined by the CBC Vancouver Orchestra, led by Mario Bernardi. We're going to hear music next from a very good friend of Mozart. This is music of Joseph Leopold Eibler. We'll hear the final movement to his String Quartet in B-flat, Opus 1, No. 3. It's performed by the Eibler Quartet.

was the Eibler Quartet performing music of their namesake, Joseph Leopold Eibler. We heard the final movement to his string quartet in B-flat, Opus 1, number 3. We're going to hear some terrific music next, written by Johann Christian Bach. This is a full performance of his Symphony E-flat, Opus 6, number 5. This belongs to a set of six symphonies that Bach composed between 1762 and 1769. In that year, 1762, Bach would take on a job in London working at the King's Theatre. And a couple years after that, he would end up becoming the master of music to Queen Charlotte, the wife of King George III. Anyway, we're going to hear this symphony in E-flat performed by the Netherlands Chamber Orchestra and they're led by David Zinman.

0: That was a Netherlands Chamber Orchestra led by David Zinman. We heard them performing music of Johann Christian Bach. That was a performance of his Symphony in E-flat, Opus 6, Number 5. We're going to break for messages, and when we come back, we'll hear music of Luigi Boccherini, and we'll also hear music of Rossini. So please stay with me.
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3: Got some new updates in traffic. There is a crash on McPhillips.

0: and Burroughs, and it's blocking the northbound curve lane. Keep left to pass and expect northbound delays. That crash that we're dealing with earlier on King Edward and Skinner has now been cleared and all lanes are now open. Let me know what you're seeing on the road. 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I'm Leanna Peters.
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Just an outstanding performance of Luigi Boccherini's Ninth Cello Concerto. We heard the final movement performed by Jacqueline Dupre on cello, and she was joined by the English Chamber Orchestra, led by her husband at the time, Daniel Barenboim. You're listening to The Diamond Lane here on Winnipeg's Classic 107, and my name is Chris Wolf. We're going to hear music next of Rossini. This is the overture to his opera Cinderella. It's performed by the Montreal Symphony Orchestra.

0: comes the Montreal Symphony Orchestra performing music of Rossini. We heard the overture to his opera La Cenerentola, also known in English as Cinderella. Well, we're going to break for messages, and when we come back, we'll hear some gorgeous music of Donizetti. We'll hear that music after this.
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2: Got some new updates in traffic. There is a crash on McPhillips and Burroughs, and it's blocking the northbound curb lane. Keep left to pass and expect northbound delays. That crash that we're dealing with earlier on King Edward and Skinner has now been cleared, and all lanes are now open. Let me know what you're seeing on the road. 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

gorgeous voice of tenor Michael Sciatta, and he was joined by the Canadian Opera Company Orchestra led by Richard Bradshaw. We heard them performing that gorgeous aria to come from Gaetano Donizetti's opera, The Elixir of Love, Una Furtiva Lagrima. That about does it for me. I'm going to turn it over to Dinner Classics. You've been listening to the Diamond Lane here on Winnipeg's Classic 107. And my name is Chris Wolf. It has just been so much fun to be with you here on this Wednesday afternoon. I'll be back in this chair tomorrow to do it all again. I'll talk to you then. Bye-bye for now.

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1: Tonight, partly cloudy, local smoke with a low of 18. Tomorrow, mainly sunny with a high of 30, feeling more like 37. And on Friday, a mix of sun and cloud and a high of 29. A look at your current temperatures and 7-day forecast is available at classic107.com or the Classic 107 app.

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